0: 4 su sata. Ovo je Glas Hrvatske. Slijede vijesti na engleskom jeziku.
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3: Hello and welcome. My name is Katja Milicic and here is the latest news.
4: The body of an 8-year-old boy has been recovered from the Drava River following a 4-day search. The child was reported missing on Wednesday in Selnica Podravska in the municipality of Legrad. Police in Koprivnica Križevci County say the boy's body was found this afternoon, approximately 2 kilometers downstream from the location where he disappeared. An investigation is now underway to determine the circumstances surrounding the tragedy. Parts of the country have been hit by the first heat wave of the summer. In some areas, the mercury had already climbed to 29 degrees Celsius at 9 a.m. this morning. A yellow heat alert is in effect for the Rijeka, Split and Dubrovnik areas. Meteorologists say the heat will continue over the coming days.
5: I'm trying to protect myself. In fact, I'm going to buy some sunscreen right now. I've never used it, but it looks like we need it after all.
6: I always keep a bottle of water and some wet wipes in my bag and try to find shade as much as possible. We always have the parasols open, one over there and one over here. You can't really work without it. You'd get a heat stroke. We're used to it. People have to work. They say without labor, nothing prospers.
4: SDP leader Siniša Hajdaš-Dončić and Možemo coordinator Sandra Benčić took their Plenković's inflation campaign to Makarska today. Speaking at a news conference, the opposition leaders accused Prime Minister Andrej Plenković of siding with large retail chains, banks and telecommunications companies. They said their parties would continue to stand with the citizens who are struggling to make ends meet amid the continuing pressure of inflation.
5: If I have to choose between banks or our citizens, I side with the citizens. Retail chains versus citizens, I again choose citizens. Telecom operators versus citizens, I also choose citizens. The question we should be asking is, on whose side is the Croatian government? I see them stalking us. Do you know why? Because they have no solution to inflation.
4: The HDZ has responded to the SDP and Možemo campaign with press conferences of its own. Speaking in Makarska, party officials said inflation had declined over 2 consecutive months and argued that government measures are likely to bring it down to the European average in the near future. They said the government is making strategic decisions at both the national and local levels to address economic challenges. Split Dalmatia County Prefect Blažen Koboban dismissed the opposition campaign, describing it as, quote, a bad performance.
5: I cannot understand why you would keep repeating the same performance with the same actors. At the same time, the same bad performance with those same bad actors regularly gets booed by the audience, that is, voters. You keep repeating the cycle and never asking yourself why the reviews are so bad?
4: Many Osijek residents sought relief from the heat today at the city's most famous beach, the newly renovated Copacabana swimming complex, known locally as Kopika. The recreational area officially reopened to the public today following the second phase of a major renovation project. The latest round of upgrades cost 9.5 million euros, with 4 million euros provided through European Union funding. New features include 3 water slides at the main pool, as well as a new children's pool.
5: We want Kopika to remain a favorite local gathering place. We want people to make new memories here, and we want the price to be affordable for everyone.
3: We heard there from Osijek Mayor Ivan Radić. Here is Deputy Prime Minister and Defense Minister Ivan Anušić.
5: I'm glad this project has been completed. I do have to add that it was completed by Mayor Radić, by our government, with EU funding that is being used not just for this project, but many other large projects as well.
4: The 30th edition of the Theresiana Festival opened last night in Bjelovar. The event celebrates Austro-Hungarian Empress Maria Theresa, who founded the town in 1756. Over the next 12 days, visitors can enjoy a wide range of attractions, including concerts, street performances, food offerings, and family entertainment.
6: This is our history. Austro-Hungary was a large empire, and the history of Croatian equestrianism is linked to the Habsburg monarchy. We nurture this tradition because Bjelovar was the seat of the general command.
3: That was Josip Trogrlić, the commander of the historical unit Bjelovar Border Guards, the Hussars. And here is Empress Maria Theresa herself.
6: As the founder of this city, I have to express my great satisfaction with its beauty and functionality. The Empress is pleased.
4: 3 months after a large sarcophagus was discovered beneath Dubrovnik's historic Stradun, surprising even archaeologists, a similar and even larger find has been made in Cavtat. The sarcophagus was uncovered by a construction crew while excavating a site for a swimming pool. A week after being extracted from the ground, the ancient stone coffin has been put on public display. Archaeologists say the discovery highlights the rich history hidden beneath Cavtat, the site of the ancient Greek colony and later Roman settlement of Epidaurum.
6: As we dug deeper, we first saw the lid and then the sealed box. As we descended deeper, we saw that it was undamaged, and that was just unbelievable.
3: That was archaeologist Helena Puchara from the Museum and Gallery of Konavle. She is the excavation director on this project. Here is curator Krešimir Grbovac from the Dubrovnik Archaeological Museum.
5: Within just 2 months, we found two sarcophagi, which tell us a great deal about life and burial traditions in this area, that is, that Epidaurum was an urban settlement. We just need to identify the perimeter of the city and its cemetery.
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4: In sports, Croatia's national football team has returned to its World Cup base camp in Alexandria, Virginia. With the opening match defeat to England now behind them, the players appear to be back in good spirits as they prepare for the challenges ahead. Croatia's upcoming matches against Panama and Ghana are crucial in the battle for a place in the knockout stage. Forward Andrej Kramaric, who celebrated his 35th birthday yesterday, says the team knows there is little room for error.
5: Of course, Panama plays a different style of football than England. It is highly likely we'll have more possessions of the ball and opportunities to create chances. It's not important how we get there, but we have to win the match because those 3 points would mean a lot.
6: Sunday's forecast calls for mostly sunny and hot conditions. The interior and the North Adriatic could see some moderate to heavy local cloud development with a chance of thundershowers. On the Adriatic, expect light to moderate winds from the southwest and northwest during the day and locally a northeasterly overnight and in the morning. Morning lows will range from 15 to 20 in the interior and from 22 to 26 on the coast. The day's highs will be between 30 and 35 degrees. There is a moderate heat wave warning for the entire coast. Looking ahead, Monday will bring occasional showers to the interior, especially the eastern regions in the afternoon. Occasional moderate northerly breezes will make for slightly cooler temperatures. The rest of the week will be sunnier and warmer, but conditions will not be fully stable. On the coast, the new week will be mostly sunny. Conditions will be slightly less stable on Monday afternoon. Chances of a heat wave are very high. Mild to moderate winds from the northeast and northwest.
3: Thanks for joining us. For the Voice of Croatia, I'm Katja Milicic.
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7: Hello and welcome to the Weekly Chronicle. I'm your host, Katja Milicic. Let's dive right into the biggest stories of the past week. In Dallas, Croatia's World Cup journey began on Wednesday with a reminder of both its strengths and its vulnerabilities. Their Group L clash with England ended in a 4-2 defeat for Croatia. There was a lot of emotion and disappointment for Croatia fans at Dallas Stadium, but also among those watching the game at home. Fans cheered as Dominik Livaković saved a penalty shot by Harry Kane, only to see it overturned by VAR. Croatia managed two comebacks to level the score 2-2 at halftime, but England scored again at the top of the second half. Croatia fought hard and got their groove back, but it was too much of a deficit to come back from. Here's some reactions from fans at home. The game was good, suspenseful, but England was stronger this time. Still, our boys fought hard. The goal early in the second half, you can't just leave Bellingham alone like that. It was good football. Could have been better, but better now than if we lost in the final like this. I think we were okay on the pitch, but made some stupid mistakes. We'll do better next time. Here's Captain Luka Modric speaking after the match. I think there was a lot of good stuff in the first half. It's the third goal that killed us. We didn't know how to come back from the deficit, and they capitalized on that. We struggled today, but we have 6 days to reset, and I am confident that we will. And here's how Coach Dalic described the second half. We had 10 terrible minutes, and then we started coming back, but we didn't manage to score. It was a tough opening match against the toughest opponent. The opener always sets the tone for the tournament. The result leaves Croatia with work to do in Group L, but the performance offered reasons for optimism. As Dalic said afterwards, there is now little room for error, yet the tournament is far from over. Croatia will play Panama in Toronto on Wednesday, June 24th, and Ghana on Saturday, June 27th in Philadelphia. In a case that's been in the courts for decades, Croatia's Supreme Court ruled on Thursday that borrowers who voluntarily converted their Swiss franc loans into euros do not have the legal right to claim the return of the overpaid loan principal, resulting from the initial unlawful interest rates. However, the court did confirm their right to keep their entitled default interest. In the mid-2000s, many Croatian citizens took out mortgages and loans denominated or pegged to the Swiss franc. Due to the drastic appreciation of the Swiss franc against the kuna and the euro, combined with unilaterally hiked interest rates, many borrowers faced crippling debt. In 2012, the consumer rights group Udruga Franak filed a massive collective lawsuit against 8 major banks, leading to rulings that the variable interest rate clauses were unlawful, though the currency clauses themselves were deemed valid. To resolve the crisis, the Croatian government passed a law forcing banks to convert the Swiss franc loans into euro-pegged loans retroactively, absorbing much of the financial hit. Such a decision is absolutely unacceptable to us. It's illegal, unconstitutional, and against the Convention on Human Rights. It is arbitrary and discriminatory and must be struck down by the Constitutional Court, said Goran Aleksic of the Franak Association, adding that his group would continue to fight. The Supreme Court decided by a 9-4 majority that the 2015 statutory conversion of the loans effectively settled the matter. Homeland Movement leader Ivan Penava says the ultimate goal of his party's resolution on the position of Croats in Bosnia-Herzegovina is to prevent Croats from being overvoted, and they support the creation of a separate electoral unit for Croats, but not necessarily the creation of a Croat entity. We would like to see a virtual electoral unit in which Croats vote for their representatives and cannot be outvoted. Our declaration does not insist on the creation of a Herceg Bosna. Earlier this month, the Homeland Movement surprised the HDZ, its senior coalition partner, by announcing the initiative. Krunoslav Katičić, a senior HDZ officials, believes that these issues should be resolved by the peoples of Bosnia and Herzegovina.
8: I believe the decision on this should take place in Bosnia and Herzegovina, where the three peoples should reach a consensus. But we will hold our judgment until we see the full text of the resolution. The Homeland Movement and the HDZ began talks on the initiative earlier this week. So far, reactions from other coalition partners have been muted, with most saying Croatia should not meddle in the domestic politics of its neighbor. Four people were killed and four others injured in last Sunday's deadly maritime accident near Split. Eight Czech nationals were aboard a rented sailing yacht when a collision occurred with a passenger catamaran between the islands of Brač and Šolta. Krilo, the operator of the catamaran, issued a statement immediately after.
9: We extend our deepest condolences to the families, loved ones, and friends of the victims. This tragedy has deeply affected our company, management, and employees. From the outset, we have been fully cooperating with the authorities to help establish the facts surrounding the accident as quickly and thoroughly as possible. We are also committed to providing ongoing support to our crew members and everyone affected by this incident.
7: Reads the statement from the Kapetan Luka Krilo catamaran operator. Here are Harbor Master Željko Kuštera, followed by Slaven Bušić from the Maritime Accident Investigation Agency.
9: The conditions underwater are extremely challenging. Our priority is to prevent any further tragedy. This is a deeply sad situation, and our thoughts are with the victims and their families. It has also been psychologically difficult for the catamaran crew. I do not want to speculate on the circumstances of the incident while the investigation by the County State Attorney's Office is ongoing. The key question is why. Once we establish exactly how it occurred, the investigation can focus on determining the cause of the accident. Was it a technical failure, an operational error, or human error? The deadline for the final accident report is 1 year. However, our priority is not speed, but producing a thorough, detailed, and accurate report that fully explains what happened.
7: Police have arrested and questioned the first officer of the passenger catamaran. The crew member is suspected of violating maritime traffic safety regulations and could face criminal charges. If found guilty, the 33-year-old man could face from 5 to 15 years in prison. Parts of the country have been hit by the first heat wave of the summer. Croatia is set to experience a significant rise in temperatures in the coming days. Temperatures were already climbing during the week, and by Saturday morning, they hit 29 degrees Celsius in some parts of the country by 9 a.m. France and other parts of Western Europe are also experiencing scorching temperatures. And finally, two Chinese leopard cubs, the only ones born in captivity in Europe so far this year, made their first public appearance at the Zagreb Zoo this week. The births mark a significant milestone for the species' conservation efforts. And that brings us to the end of this week's Chronicle. We'll be back next week with a roundup of the latest news from Croatia.
6: You've been listening to the Voice of Croatia's weekly news chronicle. Join us again at the same time next week for another wrap-up.

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In 350 meters, you will get to Zabaska Ordination Dr. Kanye.

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7: And a warm welcome to all of our listeners. My name is Nikola Badovinac, and these are the top stories for Sunday, the 21st of June, 2026. Prime Minister on official visit to Canada on Monday. Talks between the U.S. and Iran underway in Switzerland. Luka Modric to reach 200 caps against Panama. Prime Minister Andrei Plenković will be on an official visit to Canada from June 22nd to 24th. There, he will meet with Canadian Prime Minister Mark Carney, members of the Croatian community, business leaders, and attend Croatia's World Cup match against Panama. The visit begins on Monday in Ottawa, where Plenković and Carney will discuss closer cooperation in defense, technology, the economy, and tourism. Plenković will be accompanied by Economy Minister Ante Šušnjar and Tourism Minister Tonči Glavina. The two countries will also highlight growing economic ties. Under government auspices, Osijek-based drone technology company Orca will sign a strategic partnership agreement with Canada's Remote Robotics, covering artificial intelligence, unmanned systems, and support for training the Canadian Armed Forces. Trade links have expanded in recent years. Croatia Airlines has ordered Airbus aircraft assembled in Canada, while the Treći Maj shipyard in Rijeka began delivering vessels to Canadian company Algoma last year. Plenković will also attend a Croatian-Canadian business forum, bringing together around 50 companies from both countries. During his visit, the Prime Minister will meet Croatian clergy in Norval and representatives of the Croatian community in Hamilton. In Toronto, he will deliver a lecture at the Monk School of Global and Public Policy on the role of small states in a changing geopolitical environment. Plenković will also meet Croatia's national football team before watching Tuesday's World Cup match against Panama. In international news, negotiations between the United States and Iran are now underway in Switzerland, following separate consultations involving mediators from Pakistan and Qatar. U.S. President J.D. Vance had this to say.
8: And what we're trying to accomplish here is something very simple. Through diplomacy, through working together to transform the Middle East, where Iran and the Gulf have been at war with each other, or at least have had very unfriendly relations, where Iran has been a driver of regional instability. Now we see a future where everybody can work together to promote peace and prosperity for everyone.
7: The Iranian delegation has not commented publicly since the talks began. Ahead of the negotiations, Tehran stressed that any progress would depend on full respect for the Memorandum of Understanding, including a halt to hostilities in Lebanon. Iranian Foreign Ministry spokesman Ismaili Baghei said the priority was to ensure that all sides fulfilled their commitments. The Trump administration is aware that the talks could easily be derailed, particularly by continued attacks on Lebanon by Israel. Despite the ceasefire agreement, Israeli forces have killed dozens of people in Lebanon over the past 2 days. Tehran has described those actions as a violation of the agreement and says there will be no peace deal until the fighting in Lebanon ends. Israel, meanwhile, remains defiant, as Israeli forces say they have standing orders to act against any threat from Lebanon. Iranian state media confirmed that the Strait of Hormuz would remain closed until the ceasefire in Lebanon was respected. Temperatures across much of Croatia have again eclipsed 35 degrees Celsius, with forecasters warning that the heat wave will continue in the coming days, increasing the risk to public health. The Croatian Institute of Public Health is urging extra caution for vulnerable groups, including the elderly, young children, pregnant women, and people with chronic illness. Heat warnings remain in effect for the Rijeka, Split, and Dubrovnik regions. The Civil Protection Directorate is advising people not to travel without drinking water and to stay hydrated throughout the day. High temperatures can also aggravate existing cardiovascular, respiratory, kidney, and mental health conditions. Officials say the most important precautions during the heat wave are to avoid unnecessary travel or outdoor activities during the hottest part of the day. And that wraps up the news. Sports and weather are next.
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7: In sports, Croatian captain Luka Modric is set to make his 200th appearance for the national team against Panama, becoming only the fourth player in international football history to join the exclusive 200 club. Portugal's Cristiano Ronaldo leads the way with 229 appearances, followed by Kuwait's Badr Al-Mutwa with 202. Argentina captain Lionel Messi recently joined the club with his 200th cap. The achievement marks another milestone for the Croatian skipper, who is appearing at his fifth World Cup and has also played in five European championships. "The journey has been incredible," he said. "I could never have imagined playing in five World Cups. Looking back, I was just a boy with big dreams. I dreamed of making one appearance, and now I am close to 200. Every tournament made me a better player and better person, thanks to all the coaches and teammates," Modric said recently at a press conference in Dallas. Modric made his debut for Croatia in March 2006 in a 3-2 victory over Argentina and scored his first international goal 5 months later in a 2-0 win over then-world champions Italy. He captained Croatia to a runners-up finish at the 2018 World Cup in Russia and to third place 4 years later in Qatar. He also won silver in the 2023 Nations League. Modric has scored 29 goals for Croatia, most recently in the team's final warm-up match against Slovenia before traveling to the United States. Meanwhile, Croatia and Panama will play their second Group L match of the World Cup in Toronto, Canada, at BMO Field, the smallest venue being used for the tournament. Known as Toronto Stadium during the World Cup, BMO Field was Canada's first purpose-built soccer stadium. It has a capacity for just over 45,000 spectators, making it the smallest of the 16 venues hosting matches. Originally built for just 28,000 fans, the stadium underwent a $157 million renovation to meet FIFA's minimum requirement of 40,000 seats. Around 17,000 temporary seats were added to the north and south stands. A new natural grass pitch was also installed, designed to cope with different weather conditions. The upgrades include four giant LED video screens, improved flood lighting, and modern dressing rooms. Toronto Stadium will host six matches in total, five group stage games, and one round of 16 encounter. Should Croatia finish second in Group L, the team would return to Toronto to face the runners-up from Group K, with Colombia and Portugal among the leading contenders. The weather forecast for Monday calls for mostly sunny skies and hot. Increased clouds after midday could lead to isolated showers and thunderstorms, including heavier downpours in the interior and the Istrian Peninsula. Winds weak to moderate and coming in out of the north and northeast, while the Adriatic coast will get a strong northeasterly, followed by a northwesterly and southwesterly after midday. Morning lows of 17 to 21 degrees Celsius in the interior and from 22 to 27 along the coast will give way to daytime highs of between 30 and 35 degrees around the country. And looking at the days ahead, still sunny and hot. Increased clouds towards evening on Tuesday and Wednesday could lead to isolated showers and thunderstorms in continental areas. Winds out of the northeast and northwest. And that wraps up the news. Be sure to follow us on social media. Before we leave you, here's a quick recap of the day's top stories. Prime Minister on official visit to Canada on Monday. Talks between the U.S. and Iran underway in Switzerland. Luka Modric to reach 200 caps against Panama. For the entire team here at the Voice of Croatia, this is Nikola Badovinac wishing you a pleasant remainder of the day.
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3: Hello and welcome. My name is Katja Milicic and here is the latest news.
4: There are just 2 days to go until Croatia's second match at the 2026 World Cup. After a defeat to England in their opening game, Croatia knows a win over Panama would put its knockout stage hopes firmly back on track. The match will be played in Toronto, where thousands of Croatian supporters are expected to create a home-away-from-home atmosphere. Many fans have already begun arriving in the Canadian city ahead of the game. Kickoff is scheduled for 1 a.m. Central European time on Wednesday.
5: We're all going to the game, all five of us. My mother and father, too. We can't wait.
6: It's really exciting because now with the World Cup here, they really have an opportunity to see these phenomenal players and dream one day that maybe, you know what, potentially they can be in the World Cup one day for women. Maybe play for Canada or Croatia or whoever they choose.
3: We heard there from Mario and Rita Šarić from Oakville. Here is Zvonimir Čelebija, also from the Toronto area.
5: On the day of the game, we're going to unfurl a Croatian flag that is more than 100 meters long and march towards the stadium. I invite all Croats in southern Ontario to cheer for the Vatreni and for a victory.
3: And here is Gordon Cišper, a fan from Daruvar.
5: We're expecting a lot of Croatia fans and Croatia to win, of course.
4: Today was also marked by heavy traffic heading towards the coast. The busiest route during the day was the A6 motorway towards Rijeka, where lines stretched for up to a kilometer. Ferry ports and airports are also experiencing a busy weekend as the summer travel season gathers pace. At Split Sveti Jeronim Airport, around 190 flights carrying approximately 44,000 passengers are expected this weekend alone. The airport is currently connected by direct flights to 85 destinations across 26 countries.
5: The numbers are large. In the first 5 months of the year, we've seen an increase of 3.7% in passenger traffic. June may fall a bit short compared to last year because of one fewer weekend. The weekends mean around 10,000 passengers a day, but as we move closer to peak season, the weekdays and weekends will level out, with 20 to 30,000 passengers passing through each day.
3: That was Mate Melvan from Split Airport.
4: Dubrovnik's airport is expecting up to 50,000 passengers over the long weekend. Today alone, 65 aircraft were scheduled to arrive and depart. Despite handling thousands of travelers each day, the airport continues to operate smoothly with no major crowds or lengthy waits reported. For departing visitors, the journey home comes with memories of a summer holiday on the Adriatic.
7: We're just in Korčula Island for a week. It's been lovely, very relaxing. Lovely place to be. Sad to be going home.
8: We flew into Split. We spent 2 days in Hvar, four nights in Lombarda, and it was the best time of our lives. Yeah, it was great. Great food, great people, a lot of fun, good beaches.
4: Temperatures climbed to 35 degrees Celsius across much of the country today. Severe heat warnings remain in effect for the Rijeka, Split and Dubrovnik regions as a prolonged spell of extreme temperatures continues to pose an increased risk to public health. Health authorities are urging caution, particularly for those most vulnerable to the heat, including older adults, young children, pregnant women and people with chronic medical conditions. Meanwhile, a moderate thunderstorm warning has been issued for parts of the northern interior for tomorrow.
9: It's the first day of summer and the first heat wave. We know there will be more, and we know it gets worse every year. There's nothing we can do but learn to adapt. I'm pregnant. Yeah, it's hot and I'm struggling. I feel like a fish out of water. Honestly, I keep forgetting sunscreen because I'm from up north. I drink more water, stay indoors in the afternoon, and try to avoid the sun during peak hours. Avoid the sun, try to walk in shaded areas, and stay hydrated. That's how you deal with it.
5: Yeah, it's hot, so what? It's hot every summer, and we all complain. It's hot in the summer and cold in the winter.
4: Croatian journalist and acclaimed author Slavenka Drakulic has died at the age of 77. An internationally recognized writer, Drakulic's works explored themes of feminism, communism, and post-communism, earning readers around the world and translations into more than 20 languages. Among her best-known books are How We Survived Communism and Even Laughed, They Wouldn't Hurt a Fly, and Cafe Europa. She was regarded as one of Croatia's most influential public intellectuals and literary voices.
5: She always had a remarkable ability to understand her audience and address important subjects right up to her final novel, which we will be publishing soon. Through her writing, she tapped into the pain of others and the power of empathy. She knew how to capture the human experience.
3: That was publisher Said Serdarević of Fraktura Publishing.
4: Cellist Anna Rutzner welcomed the summer solstice with a traditional dawn performance atop Mount Srđ, continuing a celebration he has staged for years above Dubrovnik. Once again, Rutzner treated a packed amphitheater to a unique and memorable musical experience as the sun rose over the city.
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4: In sports, Croatia's national football team held its final training session at its base in Alexandria, Virginia today before traveling to Toronto for its crucial World Cup clash with Panama. Croatia enters the match as the favorite, but knows that only a victory will put its campaign back on track after the opening loss to England. Defender Josip Šutalo spoke about the challenge posed by Panama, while midfielder Petar Sučić stressed the importance of building on the team's encouraging moments from the opening match.
5: They play a lot of diagonal balls, long balls, and center shots. We need to be focused. Also, they don't have a lot of individual players. They're really team-oriented. I think we could have tied with England, perhaps even won if we played like we did in the first half, but it's not easy to come back three times in one match, especially with the timing of the goals we conceded. We simply have to focus on the positives. We can play anybody. We are really good, and we can march on proudly.
3: Sunny, hot, and humid conditions are forecast for Monday. However, there is a chance of thundershowers in some parts of the interior and the northern Adriatic, mostly in the afternoon and evening. On the coast, expect light to moderate winds from the southwest and northwest on the south and central sections and a northeasterly in the north. Winds could be gusty locally in the Velebit area. Morning lows will range from 15 to 20 in the interior and from 22 to 27 on the coast. The day's highs will be between 30 and 36 degrees. Looking ahead, hot and humid weather will continue in the interior with an occasional moderate wind from the north. Overall, conditions will be more stable as the week progresses, but there is a strong chance of rain and thundershowers later in the day on Tuesday. On the coast, it will be mostly sunny and hot with winds from the southwest and northwest on the central and south Adriatic and a northeasterly in the north until Wednesday. And that brings us to the end of the program. Thanks for joining us. For the Voice of Croatia, I'm Katja Milicic.
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